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Entertainer and reggae star Bob Marley is now patient in the University Hospital after receiving gunshot wounds during a shooting.

0: You never saw the gunman?
1: At that time, no.
0: But you know who did it?
1: Yeah.
0: Were they caught?
1: No, but I don't know. Caught. Yes, you know.

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1: Chris, I was wasting time, spin decisions. I know you see me calling. I've been blowing you up these last few days. 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
1: Yeah, hello.
2: Hello.
1: Hello.
2: Hello, yes.
1: Yeah, this Kroger's.
2: Yes, this Kroger's. Can I help you?
1: Y'all got woods?
2: Excuse me?
1: Like backwoods.
2: Sir, no, this is Kroger's.
1: All right.
2: Sir.
1: Well, shit. What's your name? You sound cute.
2: Boy. Who played?
1: I'm for real.
2: Sir, is there anything else that you need?
1: I'm sure my police.

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1: Yeah.
2: I got it. 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
3: feel like I can't breathe. 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
1: The conflict between the National Association of Black Journalists and Stephen A. Smith at its annual convention over the weekend. They presented the ESPN iconic host Stephen A. Smith with a thumbs down award.
2: Sports analyst and political commentator, Smith has established a recurring public pattern of disparaging commentary directed at prominent black women across politics, sports, and media.
1: And this is the way it sounded when they gave it to him. Now, the reason they said that he deserved this award is because they said he has a recurring pattern of disparaging and harmful commentary directed at prominent black women across politics, sports, and media. So, you know, Stephen A. Smith had a response, and here's what he had to say. We're going to get into this a little bit more later on in the show, but here's what he had to say.
3: This is me we're talking about here. I am the same guy

0: At the National Association of Black Journalists Convention, Stephen A. Smith received a Thumbs Down Award. It's a dishonor for remarks regarding black women in media and politics. Now, you know you've seen Stephen A. Smith try to get into politics, and sometimes his mouth gets him in trouble, and he said some things that didn't come out right. But to give him a Thumbs Down Award, I thought it was a bit much.
1: Stephen A. Smith, sports analyst and political commentator. Smith has established a recurring public pattern of disparaging commentary directed at prominent black women across politics, sports, and media. Such commentary reinforces harmful narratives, undermines the fair and respectful representation of black women in public discourse.
0: And somebody caught the audio from the actual announcement on their cell phone. This is how the crowd reacted when they heard the news. Check it out. When I saw the president of the NABJ giving the remarks, and Stephen A. Smith said, hey man, they didn't even call me to even have a discussion with me about some of the things they didn't like. Now, Stephen A. Smith has some receipts that are undeniable, some of the things that he's done for the NABJ. Now, like you or some of you, you know, we like Stephen A. Smith talking about sports. I don't particularly like him, you know, veering off into politics because he don't sound like he know what he's talking about sometimes, but he does have a right to do it. But I think it was a bit much to give this brother the Thumbs Down Award after some of the things that he's done like this.
2: I am the same guy that brought a nationally televised show to a journalism conference, which is the NABJ, the last 2 years. Did you have anything to say about me then? Did I get a thumbs down then? First Take, a nationally televised show, which has been number one for 14 straight years, we came to the National Association for Black Journalists in Chicago.

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1: All right, you got something on your mind today? 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

story that's trending in Black America is the NABJ, National Association of Black Journalists, their diss of Stephen A. Smith from ESPN. Stephen A. is a longtime member of the NABJ. And this past weekend at the NABJ conference, they gave him the thumbs down award. Everybody was like, whoa, I can't believe they're doing this to Stephen A. Smith. But they did it. And I'm telling you, this is what I'm alleging, and this is what my spirit is picking up, that the NABJ board is really behind all of this. And this does not happen, in my opinion, unless Roland S. Martin, who's on the board, signs off on this. And if you've seen some of the videos and talking points that Roland Martin has done talking about Stephen A. Smith, especially since he's gone into politics now, man, he can't stand Stephen A. Smith. So they took this opportunity to disrespect this brother. And Stephen A. said that the president of the NABJ, they haven't even had a conversation about their disagreement about things that he said. And I was like, what? So for them to put him on blast without having a conversation, that's a telltale sign that we as a people are still crabs in a barrel. We still envious and jealous of each other. The brother makes $100 million. And, you know, we got a problem with other black people that do well. We just do. And I'm calling out the elephant in the room. The elephant in the room is that I believe that that brother, Roland Martin, has something to do with sanctioning them dissing Stephen A. Smith at a national convention after all the stuff that he's done for the organization.

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1: You know, I got a friend that's going through a divorce. She told me that her husband comes in late at night smelling like perfume from the woman he's been seeing. She told me that her sister-in-law told her that she saw the woman that her husband is involved with. It's causing her stress. I feel really sorry for you. They're in their 30s. And I wish I would have spent more time with this couple. But hey, look, I didn't know the brother was wild like that. Clinical therapist Shante Vines is here to talk about some relationship stuff and how you need to reclaim yourself, how you need to really understand what's going on in your relationship with you and your spouse. And she's going to drop some tips that I think that'll be really good for people to hear that are going through relationship problems. If you've broken up, you need to heal. It's all about healing this year, y'all. We got to heal ourselves, and we got to get to know ourselves so we can be better for our children and our community. But yeah, we got a lot of stuff going on. We're going to talk to her in just a minute right here on the BJ Murphy Radio Show.
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1: All right, ladies, stand by. Our resident clinical psychologist, Shante Vines, is here to talk about some relationship stuff. And topic is being committed to yourself. So, Shante, what's up with that?
2: I'm going to say it like this. There's some that are committed to themselves, and that commitment to themselves is causing them to make really bad decisions.
1: Okay.
2: Because they're only worried about how they feel. Uh-huh. So I'm only going to do things that's going to make me feel good.
1: Yeah.
2: It's messing up relationships, uh-huh. right? Because the person that I'm with is not making me feel good. So I'm going to do me. And in doing me, I'm going out and I'm sleeping with everybody.
1: Uh-huh.
2: Oh, I'm going out. I'm just going to, you know what I'm saying, turn up a night, right?
1: Right, right.
2: Because it's a feeling, right? Uh-huh. So when you say you are 100% committed to yourself, you have to be really, really careful and define what that is, mm-hmm. right? For me, I am still committed to myself, but that commitment to myself is ensuring that everybody around me could see something in me that's going to assist them in growing.
1: I like that. Okay.
2: And being better,
1: mm-hmm.
2: right?
1: Mm-hmm.
2: Because I'm not just here for me. And then you have to also understand, I don't care if it's your kids, your cousin, your nephew, your grandmama, your mama, your auntie, whatever. You got people looking at you whether you realize it or not, you know? And should you be concerned about what other people think? No. But do you have to be careful that in your commitment to yourself, people are also seeing the beauty in you?
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Still on the same page, but here we are. 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
2: 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You can call me right now.

0: 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Please talk to me. I want to hear what you got to say. 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
1: I don't think this is going to die down anytime soon. Do-rags and bonnets. Tuskegee University said that this year, y'all ain't wearing no do-rags and bonnets and pajama pants on campus. And in general, in society, is it cool to do that? 704-755-7976. We got some people who want to chime in. Our local number, 704-755-7976. 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
2: That's sad that they got to tell grown people, don't just roll your behind out of bed and come to class. They basically telling y'all, go wash your behind before you come and see your professors. 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It's how you go outside is our problem.
3: 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Now, I don't even know why this is a big problem for so many of us when we know even in high school, you wasn't even allowed to wear a cap in classroom or once you walked into the building.
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0: on Instagram at Dr. Sheila Milo. 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
2: Oh, wow. How are you?
3: I'm good. How are you?
2: I'm doing well. Thank you for asking. You love the show?
3: Oh, sure. I sure do. And I love the banter between you two. It makes it really interesting.
1: Can I put you on the spot real quick?
3: Okay.
1: Who do you agree with more, me or

0: y'all know how to get in contact with me. I told you my new number is 704-755-7976. 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

0: At the National Association of Black Journalists Convention, Stephen A. Smith received a thumbs down award. It's a dishonor for remarks regarding black women in media and politics. Now, you know you've seen Stephen A. Smith try to get into politics, and sometimes his mouth gets him in trouble, and he said some things that didn't come out right. But to give him a thumbs down award, I thought it was a bit much.
1: Stephen A. Smith, sports analyst and political commentator. Smith has established a recurring public pattern of disparaging commentary directed at prominent black women across politics, sports, and media. Such commentary reinforces harmful narratives, undermines the fair and respectful representation of black women in public discourse.
0: And somebody caught the audio from the actual announcement on their cell phone. This is how the crowd reacted when they heard the news. Check it out. When I saw the president of the NABJ giving the remarks, and Stephen A. Smith said, hey man, they didn't even call me to even have a discussion with me about some of the things they didn't like. Now, Stephen A. Smith has some receipts that are undeniable, some of the things that he's done for the NABJ. Now, like you or some of you, you know, we like Stephen A. Smith talking about sports. I don't particularly like him, you know, veering off into politics because he don't sound like he know what he's talking about sometimes, but he does have a right to do it. But I think it was a bit much to give this brother the thumbs down award after some of the things that he's done like this.
2: I am the same guy that brought a nationally televised show to a journalism conference, which is the NABJ, the last 2 years. Did you have anything to say about me then? Did I get a thumbs down then? First Take, a nationally televised show, which has been number one for 14 straight years, we came to the National Association for Black Journalists in Chicago.

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story that's trending in Black America is the NABJ, National Association of Black Journalists, their diss of Stephen A. Smith from ESPN. Stephen A. is a longtime member of the NABJ. And this past weekend at the NABJ conference, they gave him the thumbs down award. Everybody was like, whoa, I can't believe they're doing this to Stephen A. Smith. But they did it. And I'm telling you, this is what I'm alleging, and this is what my spirit is picking up, that the NABJ board is really behind all of this. And this does not happen, in my opinion, unless Roland S. Martin, who's on the board, signs off on this. And if you've seen some of the videos and talking points that Roland Martin has done talking about Stephen A. Smith, especially since he's gone into politics now, man, he can't stand Stephen A. Smith. So they took this opportunity to disrespect this brother. And Stephen A. said that the president of the NABJ, they haven't even had a conversation about their disagreement about things that he said. And I was like, what? So for them to put him on blast without having a conversation, that's a telltale sign that we as a people are still crabs in a barrel. We're still envious and jealous of each other. The brother makes $100 million. And, you know, we got a problem with other black people that do well. We just do. And I'm calling out the elephant in the room. The elephant in the room is that I believe that that brother, Roland Martin, has something to do with sanctioning them dissing Stephen A. Smith at a national convention after all the stuff that he's done for the organization.

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1: You know, I got a friend that's going through a divorce. She told me that her husband comes in late at night smelling like perfume from the woman he's been seeing. She told me that her sister-in-law told her that she saw the woman that her husband is involved with. It's causing her stress. I feel really sorry for you. They're in their 30s. And I wish I would have spent more time with this couple. But hey, look, I didn't know the brother was wild like that. Clinical therapist Shante Vines is here to talk about some relationship stuff and how you need to reclaim yourself, how you need to really understand what's going on in your relationship with you and your spouse. And she's going to drop some tips that I think that'll be really good for people to hear that are going through relationship problems. If you've broken up, you need to heal. It's all about healing this year, y'all. We got to heal ourselves, and we got to get to know ourselves so we can be better for our children and our community. But yeah, we got a lot of stuff going on. We're going to talk to her in just a minute right here on the BJ Murphy Radio Show.
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1: All right, ladies, stand by. Our resident clinical psychologist, Shante Vines, is here to talk about some relationship stuff. And topic is being committed to yourself. So, Shante, what's up with that?
2: I'm going to say it like this. There's some that are committed to themselves, and that commitment to themselves is causing them to make really bad decisions.
1: Okay.
2: Because they're only worried about how they feel. Uh-huh. So I'm only going to do things that's going to make me feel good.
1: Yeah.
2: It's messing up relationships, uh-huh. right? Because the person that I'm with is not making me feel good. So I'm going to do me. And in doing me, I'm going out and I'm sleeping with everybody. Uh-huh. Oh, I'm going out. I'm just going to, you know what I'm saying, turn up a night, right?
1: Right, right.
2: Because it's a feeling, right? Uh-huh. So when you say you are 100% committed to yourself, you have to be really, really careful and define what that is, uh-huh. right? For me, I am still committed to myself, but that commitment to myself is ensuring that everybody around me could see something in me that's going to assist them in growing.
1: I like that.
2: Okay. And being better, uh-huh. right? Uh-huh. Because I'm not just here for me. And then you have to also understand, I don't care if it's your kids, your cousin, your nephew, your grandmama, your mama, your auntie, whatever. You got people looking at you whether you realize it or not, you know? And should you be concerned about what other people think? No. But do you have to be careful that in your commitment to yourself, people are also seeing the beauty in you?
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1: I don't think this is going to die down anytime soon. Do-rags and bonnets. Tuskegee University said that this year, y'all ain't wearing no do-rags and bonnets and pajama pants on campus. 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
2: That's sad that they got to tell grown people, don't just roll your behind out of bed and come to class. 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
3: 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Now, I don't even know why this is a big problem for so many of us when we know even in high school, you wasn't even allowed to wear a cap in classroom or once you walked into the building.
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1: Sean.
2: Yes.
1: We got one of our listeners from Omaha, Nebraska on right now.
2: Oh, wow. How are you?
3: I'm good. How are you?
2: I'm doing well. Thank you for asking. You love the show?
3: Oh, sure. I sure do. And I love the banter between you two.
2: Oh,
3: it makes it really interesting.
1: Can I put you on the spot real quick?
3: Okay.
1: Who do you agree with more, me or
4: ass is ass and class is class, man. Who can talk so fast? Must bunny general the bigger boss, man. So a guy no like it, go mass. 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We run things every time. Yeah, yeah, me, man.

0: right, y'all know how to get in contact with me. I told you my new number is 704-755-7976. That is 704-755-7976. 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

0: At the National Association of Black Journalists Convention, Stephen A. Smith received a Thumbs Down Award. It's a dishonor for remarks regarding black women in media and politics. Now, you know you've seen Stephen A. Smith try to get into politics, and sometimes his mouth gets him in trouble, and he said some things that didn't come out right. But to give him a Thumbs Down Award, I thought it was a bit much.
1: Stephen A. Smith, sports analyst and political commentator. Smith has established a recurring public pattern of disparaging commentary directed at prominent black women across politics, sports, and media. Such commentary reinforces harmful narratives, undermines the fair and respectful representation of black women in public discourse.
0: And somebody caught the audio from the actual announcement on their cell phone. This is how the crowd reacted when they heard the news. Check it out. When I saw the president of the NABJ giving the remarks, and Stephen A. Smith said, hey man, they didn't even call me to even have a discussion with me about some of the things they didn't like. Now, Stephen A. Smith has some receipts that are undeniable, some of the things that he's done for the NABJ. Now, like you or some of you, you know, we like Stephen A. Smith talking about sports. I don't particularly like him, you know, veering off into politics because he don't sound like he know what he's talking about sometimes, but he does have a right to do it. But I think it was a bit much to give this brother the Thumbs Down Award after some of the things that he's done like this.
2: I am the same guy that brought a nationally televised show to a journalism conference, which is the NABJ, the last 2 years. Did you have anything to say about me then? Did I get a thumbs down then? First Take, a nationally televised show, which has been number one for 14 straight years, we came to the National Association for Black Journalists in Chicago.

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We are back and we are all set and ready to go. We want to give God thanks for being here another time with all of you, wherever we are meeting you this morning. To God be the glory. And we want to bow heads for a word of prayer as we invite the Holy Spirit to lead out and guide us into whatever we have to say or do. Loving Father, we give you praise and thanks for who you are and for your kind care and loving kindness toward us. And we ask, Father, that as we go into your word, that the Spirit of truth would come and guide us into understanding and what we need to learn from the word. May nothing be said or done amiss or for vain glory, but all to your honor and glory. In the name of Yeshua. Amen. We have been looking, for those of you, it may be your first time hearing this segment of our programs on Sundays. We welcome you wherever you are. And what we have been doing for the past 2 to 3 years is doing one chapter of the Bible every week, beginning in Genesis. And now we are in the book of Leviticus, chapter 23. So that is what we're going to be dealing with today, with any private interpretation. And this is why it's called a Talking Bible segment. So it goes above religion and religious views to just, thus said the Lord. I want all of you out there to understand so that you can appreciate. And at the top of the hour, between 12 and 1, we open up the lines so that people can call in and greet or give questions, as the case may be. So you are all part of this. And remember what station to stay glued on to. 96.5 FM on the FM band and 1530 on the AM band. WYMM, the heartbeat of the Caribbean. So we're going in straight into our study today because it's intense. And if you have your Bible that you can follow, we want to look at Leviticus chapter 23. If you don't, you would have to listen keenly, okay? So what we do, or what I do, read the verses, and then we start to go into them to see what are they telling us today. Reading from the first verse, it says, "And the Lord spake unto Moses, saying, Speak unto the children of Israel, and say unto them concerning the feasts of the Lord, which ye shall proclaim to be holy convocation, even these are my feasts. 6 days shall work be done, but the 7th day is a Sabbath of rest and holy convocation. Ye shall do no work therein. It is the Sabbath of the Lord in your dwellings. These are the feasts of the Lord, even holy convocations, which ye shall proclaim in their seasons." So before we go into the feasts, we need to have a foundational understanding of if that applies today and if it does not apply. Now, as long as we realize that there are things that pointed to the coming of Yeshua that would have been fulfilled in him, and there are things that are for eternity, then we can understand better which is which, okay? Now, as we looked in the verse, from verse 1, it says, it lets you know who is speaking to Moses. It says the Lord. Okay? And the instructions that he got was to tell the children of Israel or give them information concerning feasts of the Lord or festivals. And the Lord wanted them to know also that these feasts were holy unto him, okay? And that they were feasts of the Lord. Very important. He explained how long, how many days, and all of that.
And it says 6 days it shall work be done, but the seventh day is the Sabbath of rest, a holy convocation. It shall do no work, it is the Sabbath of the Lord in all your dwellings. So we don't need to confuse this with the weekly Sabbath. But this is speaking about days that were going to be holy unto the Lord other than the Sabbath. And since it says that they are feasts of the Lord, we need to pay attention to that. Because if you want to walk in the Lord, in his principles and all of that, then you need to understand who he is speaking to. Okay? And they are supposed to be holy convocations, or times when you're going to come to experience God's blessings and the sacredness of it. Okay? The question arises, is this something for a certain sect of people? The only thing that the Bible is defining here of who it is for is that Moses was supposed to tell the children of Israel. Now, I hope you understand, based on what the Bible is saying, that the children of Israel and the children of Jacob does not represent the same thing. Israel is a spiritual name that was given to Jacob for overcoming. And when you analyze or you study what were the things that he had to overcome, his name and whatever went with his name, which was very much characteristic of trickery, conniving behavior, and all of that. So a name has meaning and is powerful to define who you are or supposed to be. So when we understand that, we would realize or recognize that since Israel was given to him for overcoming and so forth, when he wrestled with the angel, those of us today who desire to do the same thing, to overcome and be victorious, this is who would be labeled as true Israelites. Okay? We might be tempted to use a bloodline and put ourselves in a lot of problem. Okay? So this is a spiritual thing, because it was always a spiritual name given for a spiritual operation. Okay? You wouldn't find anybody with that name on their birth paper saying, my name is Israel and my surname is whatever. You will not find that, historically speaking, because it was a personal spiritual experience with God. If you went to sleep and you got a dream that your name must be no longer something, that has not to do with the birth and death records building. It doesn't have anything to do with that. But it has all to do with you and your relationship with God. So the same principle is applied here to those who want to walk in obedience to what God says today. They are all Israelites. Okay? So, understanding that you're an Israelite because of this, you need to follow the instructions given to the children of Israel, or those who were overcoming, for them to follow to please God. And there were certain rituals that were performed that were supposed to end with Yeshua coming and dying on the cross, because they pointed to what he came to do. Okay? But there are others that even existed up to the first century when the church was established on earth. They still kept the feast days and all of that. And later on, when we had other religious powers coming to manipulate, that is how holy days were removed and holidays placed. Okay? So,
they were supposed to rest after 6 days, rest the 7 day. And now we're going to look at these feast days, since they are solemn feasts unto God, or holy times that you're going to spend with God. We want to look at verse 5. In the 14th day of the first month, at even, is the Lord's Passover. So the first thing we recognize in here is that Passover is one of the feast days or festivals that God's people will look at and honor and celebrate. On the 14th day of the first month. The problem with us today is so many things have been changed. God's first month began in spring, in the month Abib. So if you have to study this in the context of today's world, you might be way off. Because the calendar and how time is defined is different. So it says, the first month at even is the Lord's Passover. And you ask yourself, why is the Passover going to be at even? Or when the sun is going down? And you begin to recognize, when was it that Yeshua was crucified? And when he was taken down from the cross? And why? So that it parallels what is being spoken of. And the following day, which is on the 15th day of the same month, is the feast of unleavened bread unto the Lord. 7 days he must eat unleavened bread. So, the very next day is another celebration, another feast. The Feast of Unleavened Bread. In the first day he shall have a holy convocation. He shall do no servile work therein. But he shall offer an offering made by fire unto the Lord 7 days. In the seventh day is an holy convocation. He shall do no servile work therein. So you see in that these days were holy unto the Lord. And you didn't have to work. You kept it like a weekly Sabbath. Okay? And the Lord spake unto Moses, saying, verse 9, speak unto the children of Israel and say unto them, when ye come into the land which I give unto you, and shall reap the harvest thereof, then ye shall bring a sheaf of the first fruits of your harvest unto the priests. You know, sometimes we read these things and you ask yourself, well, what about that should be practiced today or what? Because, you know, the priestly system was abolished or removed when Yeshua came and died. That Levitical order. So you have to ask yourself, well, what is next or what is going on? What is taking place? It says, verse 9, and the Lord spake unto Moses, saying, speak unto the children. Say unto them, when ye come into the land which I give unto you, and ye shall reap the harvest thereof, then ye shall bring a sheaf of the first fruits of your harvest unto the priest. The priest had to get the first fruits for him to remember the priest. Survive off of what the people brought and so forth. Okay? And it says what was supposed to be done. He shall wave the sheaf before the Lord to be accepted for you. On the morrow after the Sabbath, the priest shall wave it. Do you realize that when Yeshua died, he was the same lamb, he was the first fruit, that when he met Mary and she wanted to hug him, he said, no, don't touch me.
because I have not ascended unto the Father. And we see a parallel here about the sheaf waving before God. And he shall wave the sheaf before the Lord to be accepted for you. On the morrow after the Sabbath, the priest shall wave it. So the priest had to wave this offering because it meant something. Okay? So, at the time, it wasn't waved, but it was clearly said, on the morrow after the Sabbath, the priest will weave it. And I hope we understand that we have already spoken about two feast days and activities associated with them. And he shall offer that day which he wave, when he wave the sheaf and he lamb without blemish of the first year for a burnt offering unto the Lord. So you had to get a male sheep, 1 year old, and you're going to sacrifice this together with the sheaf. And the meat offering thereof shall be 2/10 deals of fine flour mingled with oil, an offering made by fire unto the Lord for a sweet savor, and the drink offering thereof shall be of wine, the fourth part of an hin. So you're seeing all the different types of rituals that take in place. And all of these things, they do point to salvation. So there is no discrepancy about what is it saying that goes against the word in its entirety. And it's very important that we understand the sacredness of holy things, or making something as a gift or a covenant with God spiritually. Now, there were instructions given that during this time he shall eat neither bread, nor parched corn, nor green ears, until the selfsame day that he have brought an offering unto God. It shall be a statute forever throughout your generations in all your dwellings. What are they talking about? No bread you eating, because the bread has leaven. No parched corn or green ears until the day that you have brought them out an offering, brought an offering unto God. And this was something that was to be forever. Now you ask yourself, well, how are we going to implement that today? We know that everything associated with the blood pointed to Yeshua coming and shed his blood. So you know fully well that this is not going to continue. So the format will take a different standard. And all of these things came alive just before Yeshua died, for the children to understand that things would be changed in certain ways of operation, because everything pointed to Yeshua coming. And then when he had to leave, all these things had to be understood. Okay? So when it speaks about for your generations, remember what we established, that Israel was a spiritual world. So those who serve in God in spirit and in truth, these instructions are for them. Okay? And
He says, and he shall count unto you from the morrow after the Sabbath, from the day that he brought the sheaf of the wave offering, 7 Sabbath shall be complete. So during that time, the time that is designated for all of that would be 7 Sabbaths. Even unto the morrow after the 7th Sabbath shall he number 50 days, and he shall offer a new meat offering unto the Lord. Now, if we look in closely, we would realize that way back then, after all the Passover and all associated with it, it says that after the 7th Sabbath, that it says you shall number 50 days and you shall offer a new meat offering unto the Lord. In looking at this, we realize that the morrow after the 7th Sabbath, numbering from then, would be the first day of the week. Okay? Now, from that time, you have 50 days, and then you're going to offer a meat offering unto the Lord. Now, do you realize how much this aligns with when Yeshua died? 50 days after was the day of Pentecost. So we're looking at how everything is lining up here. Okay? And it says, and he shall bring out of your habitations 2 wave loaves of 10th deals. They shall be of fine flour, and they shall be broken with leaven. They are the first fruits unto the Lord. So we begin to understand first fruits. Okay? Is an experience of happiness where you are offering what came up first. First fruits represent the first of anything fruitful. Okay? And in acknowledging all of this and following it, there's a blessing. It says here, and he shall offer with the bread 7 lambs without blemish of the first year, and 1 young bullock, and 2 rams. They shall be for a burnt offering unto the Lord, with their meat offering and their drink offerings, even as offering made by fire of sweet savor unto the Lord. So the flour that he would mix, that he would pour, the olive oil and a part of wine, and then light it up and offer unto God. There's no need to do that today anymore because of what it pointed to. But there are other things that bind in that we need to adhere to. It says in verse 19, then he shall sacrifice 1 of the kid of the goats for a sin offering, and 2 lambs of the first year for a sacrifice of peace offerings. We have goat being sacrificed, and 2 lambs of the first year, peace offering. Today we don't slay animals to do that, because all of those slaying of the animals and shedding of blood pointed to one day the Messiah would come. Okay? So those who didn't believe would have wanted to go contrary, and they did. But those who believe would approach it with fear and trembling. Okay? So we have done some serious points of consideration so far, and we're going to take a break, and then when we come back, we'll continue, because we need to really take this slow so that we don't mess up or get a wrong understanding. Okay? So we're going to play some more music for you, just a few selections,
as we take a break. Okay?

And we are back one more time to continue where we have left off. For those of you who have been listening in, you are inside the studio this morning with yours truly, Elder Hezekiah Williams of Commissioned by Christ Ministries Incorporated of Jacksonville, Florida. And we have been looking at Leviticus chapter 22 that begins to help folks understand about the feast days. Now, these days were holy unto God. Religion has come around and changed, and now you have the word holiday. But before that, people who followed the Lord celebrated holy days, and he gives all the instruction in the word of how it's supposed to be done. Most religions today don't follow it because they don't know better. They were not taught. They don't know the history of it. But God has declared in his word that when you are his, you will honor the days that he has given for a holy convocation with him. It is not just ordinary. It's a time that you rest in the Lord. All those who have not heard or have not been doing it will never understand the blessing and benefit until they get involved. Okay? And as a result, you know, so many times we knock things because we don't understand or we don't know. So we want to see what the Bible is saying, and we are now in verse 20 of Leviticus chapter 23. And these were instructions that God gave Moses to the children of Israel. He didn't give it to the children of Jacob. We need to understand that. And if you are an Israelite, which you would have to be to enter the kingdom of heaven, this is a whole spiritual walk that involves the word in you. Okay? And the instructions continue given by God with Moses to the priests. And it says, reading from Leviticus 23, verse 20, "And the priest shall wave them with the bread of the first fruit for a wave offering before the Lord. With the two lambs, they shall be holy to the Lord for the priests." So they're going to lift them up and they're going to wave it. It's not just something you're doing, but it is something, it is significantly serious, pointing to when Yeshua would come and fulfill this. So when you hear him saying the word, "I didn't come to destroy or change the law, but to fulfill it," it is being fulfilled by the things he had to do that was pointing to him in the first place. Okay? And it says, "And he shall proclaim on the selfsame day," which is the day after Pentecost, "on the selfsame day, that it may be a holy convocation unto you. He shall do no servile work therein, and it shall be a statute forever in all your dwellings throughout your generations." So these things have to be taught to you to bring the understanding, and all of it is wrapped up in salvation. Okay? You first, you hear the word, you let the word do its work, you become convinced, and then when you go to the other level of doing something about your conviction, you accept the Lord and you're born of the water and of the

spirit, and now where he leads is a different path. Okay? So you see now these feast days are wrapped up into the whole principle of salvation. And it says in verse 22, and when ye reap the harvest of your land, thou shalt not make clean riddance of the corners of the field. For thy field when thou reapest, neither shall thou gather any gleaning of thy harvest. Thou shalt leave them unto the poor, unto the stranger. I am the Lord your God. You know some of these laws that were put in place, man thought they were wise and removed them. Or they thought that they were being more civilized. And the end result is that man has become very much more uncivilized. So, he continues to say that when you're reaping, you know how people plant? Today, most people don't plant. They buy stuff. So, they may not understand the principle. But those who plant, they know that you cut off your lot, and you prepare it, and you plant. And you reap whatever comes from it. At that time, people did a lot of farming for sustenance. And the Lord was saying to Moses, tell your brother and the people, the children of Israel, those who want to follow, those who seek and to overcome, which will be the same thing applying to us today, who desire and walk in and serving God in spirit and in truth. He says, don't, when you reap or harvest your land, don't make clean riddance of the corners of your field. So all the corners will not to be reaped, but used to give to the poor. Okay? And they all were in the corners. He said, don't gather any gleaning of thy harvest. Thou shalt leave them unto the poor, unto the stranger. I am the Lord your God. Now, some people hearing that would say, that sounds crazy. I planted and now I just have to give it to the poor. The point is who telling you to do it? That's the most important point. And you know it's better to trust and obey, for there's no other way. So the Lord gave the instructions and said, you know, what was supposed to happen with it. Don't try to reap everything and don't leave nothing for the poor and to the stranger. So you see, with everything that God has given for our own good, the poor was always provided for. In our society today, sometimes you wonder when it comes to the poor. Okay? Back then, you didn't have to wonder because God already told you. So, we continue with not picking up and leave it for the poor and for the stranger. And the Lord lets you know, again, he said, I am the Lord. This is me speaking here. And the Lord spake unto Moses, saying, speak unto the children of Israel, saying, in the seventh month, in the first day of the month, shall ye have a Sabbath, a memorial of blowing of trumpets, and holy convocation. So, more is attached to what is taking place. So, God tells him, he must speak to the children of Israel and tell them that in the seventh month, in the first day of the month, shall he have a Sabbath. And this a Sabbath, as we're looking at it, was connected to the feast. So now he says, now what can they do during that Sabbath? He shall do no servile work therein, but he shall offer an offering made by fire unto the Lord.
Today, we don't have to offer the offering by fire, but we can still keep the feast days because God expects that it be kept. Okay? So, we don't have the temple settings because that was not continued, that was discontinued. So, we do what the basic of it is, which is mentioned here. Verse 25 says, he shall do no servile work therein, but he shall offer an offering made by fire unto the Lord. And the Lord spake unto Moses, saying, also on the 10th day of this 7th month, there shall be a day of atonement. It shall be an holy convocation unto you, and it shall afflict your souls, and offer an offering made by fire unto the Lord. So you had to do a whole lot of searching, because if you go in there on the day of atonement and you didn't go with a genuine heart seeking forgiveness to turn away from what you're doing, you would die. You'd be struck down. Some people think is fear is rash, but if you know that there are consequences for disobedience, why disobey? Reading from verse 26, it says, and the Lord spake unto Moses, saying, also on the 10th day of this 7th month, there shall be a day of atonement. It shall be a holy convocation unto you, and it shall afflict your souls, and offer an offering made by fire unto the Lord. And it shall do no work in that same day, for it is a day of atonement, to make an atonement for you before the Lord your God. You know, as we're looking at this, I could have just imagined how serious the people took the day of atonement. They didn't work that day and all of that, but it was a serious day for all who would want to continue living or walking, that the Spirit of God comes on the priest. So we want to look at what will happen if you didn't do what God asked. Verse 29 says, for whatsoever soul it be that shall not be afflicted in that same day, he shall be cut off from among his people. Now, when we look at affliction, we know that some people will say, well, I'm on a bed of affliction, which means that you're smitten by a disease or some sickness or dehydration or tiredness, but something got the grip on you. Now, when we see it says that you must be afflicted, we need to understand the kind of situation that affliction involves, because we were just talking about people who say they're on a bed of affliction. It's very challenging, and you're down in spirit and all of that. Okay, so we're looking at that here and realizing that it was an instruction given to everyone who was of Israel. Today, what happens to those who maybe go to church or religious, or consider themselves belonging to some religion? You ask yourself, does this apply to them? It should, if they are children of God, with the understanding that is nothing to play with. Okay? Verse 32 says, it shall be unto you a Sabbath of rest, and it shall afflict your souls in the 9th day of the month at even. From even unto even shall he celebrate your Sabbath. So, we're looking at verse 32 and recognizing that every time you have the feast day, it was holy unto God. And they were referred to as Sabbaths. But now, it is being made clear
not to reject the weekly Sabbath because it ties right in. They didn't have to work nothing. And verse 32 says, it shall be unto you a Sabbath of rest, and you shall afflict your souls in the ninth day of the month at even, from even to even shall he celebrate the Sabbath. So here we go with a Sabbath that is not falling on the seventh day. So all these are important if you want to walk in the way of the Lord. Understanding, that's the start, or have a desire to understand. But it is important. Still is today. And the Lord spake unto Moses, saying, speak unto the children of Israel, saying, the 15th day of the seventh month shall be the feast of the tabernacles for 7 days unto the Lord. You see, we have another feast again. And this seventh month will bring us lower down into coming to just before fall, or just a little, because brethren, our calendar is not in line with what we're doing right now, but it will fall in with what we have to put together in comparison to the original. Remember, our calendars would change and so forth. So it's important for us to get the understanding of what is being said here so that we don't get confused, okay? The Lord had weekly Sabbaths and he had annual Sabbaths. So right now, what is being spoken of here is an annual Sabbath, okay? So far, we have been looking at different Sabbaths, and all the Sabbaths are to be kept by followers of Yeshua and the Word. So I truly hope that, you know, as we're going along, you're counting the Sabbaths, you're getting the actual time of the year that these yearly Sabbaths fall, and certainly the weekly Sabbath aligning also in the whole process. Okay? So we're going to do one more verse and take another short break again. Remember, the Lord is saying when the Sabbath should be kept other than the weekly Sabbath. And as long as we're following these orders, God promised a whole lot for your obedience. It says also, with the Feast of the Tabernacles, it was going to be 7 days. And this was coming in the seventh month, the 15th day of the month. And this was called the Feast of Tabernacles. And again, all these things were to be done unto God. When we understand that God does not change, we need to be able to separate what he said would be done away with and what will not. In the book of Daniel, lets you know all that was done away with and all that was not. Okay? Book of Daniel, you read Daniel chapter 7, Daniel chapter 9, and you will get a full understanding there of what was prophesied to be done away with. But it's not the entire thing. Okay? So we want to go back again to giving you some more songs of adoration or gospel songs that you can enjoy as you take a break and ponder what we have done so far. I truly hope that you are blessed as we play these songs for you by the words.

We are back one more time as we continue in the study of the book of Leviticus. We have been here studying and going through meditatively on the feast days that God had instructed Moses that the children of Israel will follow throughout their generations. And we have come down to verse 34 that speaks about the Feast of the Tabernacles. Now today what happens is this. Because remember, we are letting the Bible talk to us, right? There was no instruction given in the Bible that tells you these festivals are Jewish festivals. We want to make that clear. Sometimes people start a conversation, and as long as you say it often enough, then people believe it to be a fact. But the Bible doesn't describe that. The Bible does say, tell the children of Israel. And most people don't realize that the Jews was not all Israel. They were two tribes, primarily Judah and part of the tribe of Benjamin. So the instructions we have been reading so far this morning is for those who want to follow the Lord, those who identify themselves as His, and those who want to be overcomers. Because someone might say, well, I'm not an Israelite, but you have to be an Israelite to enter the kingdom of heaven. Remember, the Bible lets us know that there are 12 gates that everyone will pass through. Every gate has the name of a tribe on it. There is no other way to enter in. And when we understand that, it didn't say the 12 tribes of Jacob, because Jacob didn't have 12 tribes. He had 13 children and 12 sons. 12 of them were sons. One was a girl. So it was prophetic names given that would have a very serious meaning spiritually in our walk. So all the names that are mentioned in Revelation as the names that would be on each gate, they are spiritually bound and sealed to those who want to follow what God says. And sometimes people don't know there's a difference between the sons of Jacob and the children of Israel. So when we begin to understand about Moses giving the feast days and the celebration that God gives, we need to first recognize that God says that they are holy days unto Him. So those who want to walk holy or serve Him in spirit and in truth, this would be part of the operation. Now, if you're getting religious or you're becoming a religionist, well, that's a different thing. You follow traditions of a religion. But when you want to follow the way of the Word, the way of the Word, the instructions are given for the children of God to follow. Okay? So the feast days and these celebrations has nothing to do with you being Jew or not being Jew. Although we have been looking at the word saying to the children of Israel and the stranger within the midst. So God wants everyone to be involved in it. We have gone so far away from it that some people don't, never thought of it. They don't learn it. They are not taught anything concerning it. So hence, it is ignored. But they are solemn feasts unto the Lord, that when you practice it, you demonstrate the work that He's already doing in you to seal you for eternity. So we had looked at the last one, which was Feast of the Tabernacles, and this was for 7 days. Some of these festivals we see the Jewish people do with their variations, and we see some other religious folks do all of this. But
It is for everyone who is a believer. Okay? And as we continue to get a deeper understanding, speaking about the Feast of the Tabernacles, verse 35 says, on the first day shall be a holy convocation. He shall do no servile work therein. Now this is going to be running for 7 days from the 15th day of the month. It says here, 7 days he shall offer an offering made by fire unto the Lord. On the 8th day shall be an holy convocation unto you, and he shall offer an offering made by fire unto the Lord. It is a solemn assembly, and he shall do no servile work therein. Now, you begin to recognize that the point being made in the word that the things of God that are wise are foolishness to men. Now, we need to recognize that God does not do anything foolish. Okay? And whatever he does is for you, for your learning, and for your children and your children's children. So you can imagine how many of us have never really paid attention to what is written, the word there. As a matter of fact, some people already, because of religious traditions, tell you that, well, we're not concerned with that. That's the Old Testament anyway. You know, most time people make those statements ignorantly in regards to the word. And it interferes with your mind in worship to God. There is no way that you can speak about your existence here and disconnect yourself from your grandparents, because the DNA is in you. And when we begin to recognize what the New Testament is in comparison to the Old Testament, we cannot do without each other, because they are all part of the Bible. So whenever instructions are given, we can choose to adhere or do not. It says, you know, in looking at these feast days, it was called solemn unto God and holy. Could you imagine if believers all over Christendom were practicing the feast days, how much holier they would live because of what it entails? How much closer they would become to the character of Yeshua? It says in verse 37, for those who just came on or came on late, it's Leviticus chapter 23. And it says in verse 37, these are the feasts of the Lord which ye shall proclaim to be holy convocations, to offer an offering made by fire unto the Lord, a burnt offering and a meat offering, a sacrifice and drink offering, everything upon his day. When we recognize this, your whole mindset would have to change to embrace it, and that's all right. It's just a new experience, but it's information that will benefit you in your walk. Okay? It says in verse 38, besides the Sabbaths of the Lord, you notice it didn't say Sabbath. It's speaking about all those Sabbaths we will say in the feast days. Beside the Sabbaths of the Lord, and beside your gifts, and beside all your vows, and beside all your freewill offering, which ye give unto the Lord. Also in the 15th day of the 7th month, when ye have gathered in the fruit of the land, ye shall keep a feast unto the Lord 7 days. On the first day shall be a Sabbath, you see, and on the 8th day shall be a Sabbath. So that's 2 Sabbaths. Okay?
And when we count all the Sabbaths, you'll realize that there are many Sabbaths. There are seven putting together plus the 7 day Sabbath. So when we understand all these things, God has spoken and told us through Moses that they are important to observe and walk in. You just take your Bible prayerfully and go through what is required as a believer, and you ask God for the strength to do it. Okay? Now, it says in verse 40, and it shall take you on the first day the boughs of goodly trees, branches of palm trees, and the boughs of thick trees and willows of the brook, and it shall rejoice before the Lord your God 7 days. So you know, sometimes you see some of the Jewish folks doing all this building of booths, and you see them setting up things with branches. This is the same thing. This is not for those people who do it alone. It's for all those who want to serve God in spirit and in truth. Okay? So that you don't have to feel any way inhibited to say, well, you know, these people are who do that, but we don't have to. All God's children has to do what he asked them to do. Okay? And it says they were to take the branches and what they were to do. Now remember, brethren, these instructions came from God to Moses, you know, to tell the folks. So if it is that God is just telling one group of people to do things that are holy and important towards him, then something is wrong with the information or the person receiving it, because God is not like that. So you get all the branches, and they would build all these things the first day of those 7 days. And he shall keep it a feast unto the Lord 7 days in the year. And it shall be a statute forever in your generations. He shall celebrate it in the seventh month. These are important for us to teach our children. Because when you say that you must train your children in the way they should go, and when they're old, they will not depart, this is part of the training. This is the foundation. Because when you teach them these things, you are teaching them what God has said to teach them. Not what you feel or religion or society, but what God says. And he says, teach them my laws, my statutes, my judgment, my commandments, when they're walking, when they're standing, when they're sitting. Every opportunity, you make it your business to keep injecting them with this formula God gave of his laws, his judgment, his statute, his commandments. These are important so that you balance the mind of the child, especially from the age of conception in the womb to the age of 7. This is where you foundate them in these things. And it says, when they got all the branches and set up all these little huts, he says, he shall dwell in booths 7 days, and all that are Israelites born shall dwell in booths. That your generation may know that I made the children of Israel dwell in booths when I brought them out of the land of Egypt. I am the Lord your God. And Moses declared unto the children of Israel the feast of the Lord. Very interesting that the word is saying that your children may know about where you came from. Is there a difference in the understanding of celebrating the feast day that the Lord wants all who came out of bondage, which is sin, which is the lawless life, into the marvelous light, that he wants everyone to recognize
your situation might be different, but it's all coming out of deliverance, out of darkness into His marvelous light. So it does not exempt anyone from celebrating these feast days, since salvation and your walk in salvation entails the same thing. Out of darkness into His marvelous light. Okay? Remember all these things that God is telling Moses to tell the children of Israel and to teach them is not something new. It might feel new to them, but it was established way back. But because they had become so much like the people they were serving for all these 430 years, it's not easy to turn back a mind like that. But with God, all things are possible. Now, it says that your generation may know that I made the children of Israel to dwell in booths when I brought them out of the land of Egypt. I am the Lord your God. All of us have dwelt in different things. The booth reminds them of all the tent that they lived in all that time. Do you remember when God delivered you and brought you into a relationship with Him because you wanted to accept Him as your personal Savior? What it was like? You had to go from some humble beginnings to where you are, or stayed humble. But whatever the experience is, it demonstrates that fact. So all of you listening out there, whether you're connected to a religious organization or a church or whatever, you need to identify with the word if you are a child of God. Okay? So it says here, and Moses declared unto them all the feasts of the Lord. He gave them the information so that they can walk in it. It is something for you to sit down and think about and get all your information and start to walk in it so that you'll be pleasing God. Okay? This might seem very slight, but it is not, because it does not take away from your walk, but adds to your fidelity and firmness that is anchored in what you believe and understand in the word, to fall in harmony with what God wants.

786-2400. Remember that so that you can call in. We appreciate when you call and give a word or a heads up or let us know that we're reaching you. Okay? Feel free. So we want to look as we recap before we go back to the music. We want to look at the fact that firstly, who was given the instructions and to whom? God is the one who gave these instructions, but Moses was just a facilitator. Okay? They go between, but the message is the same and binding with children of God. So the Lord speaks about the feast which Moses was to announce as holy convocations, that these are God's feasts. God says it when talking to Moses, he says it out. He says, these are my feasts. Okay? Say 6 days you work, but the seventh day is a holy convocation. So don't do any work on those days. Yes, we can find out what are those days so that we can walk correctly in it, which is very good. Finding out the dates so you could start to do it and walk in obedience to God. And he begins to outline what are the feast days. So the first one is the 14th day of the first month. Now, we need to recognize that why sometimes it becomes complicated is because our calendars have been altered, changed, and replaced with man's philosophy. Originally, God's calendar had 7 days per week, 4 weeks per month, and 28 days per month. But all this was changed by man seeking to think that they're wiser than God. So when we're talking about the first month of the year, according to God's calendar, the first month of the year begins with the seasons, spring, which falls in between March and April. And when we understand that, we'll have a whole different count of when the 7 month is. Okay? So this is important because all these things pointed to salvation. The exact date and time, these things were symbolism of the exact date and time when Yeshua would be born, when he would be crucified. All of that is wrapped up in the celebration and the understanding of these solemn feast days. So, in looking back at the date, it said the 15th day of the same first of the month. That's the feast of unleavened bread. 7 days you must eat unleavened bread. In other words, for 7 days you were going to eat bread that didn't have anything as a rising agent in it, yeast or baking powder. Okay? He's spelling out what is done on the first day. The first day is a holy convocation and no work must be done. The first day of the 7 days. And in the seventh day was a holy convocation, and you don't have to, you shouldn't be doing any work. So the Lord is telling him, he said, listen, this is the first feast or celebration for the year. And he says, I want you to tell the children, when they come into the land which I give you, and you reap the harvest, you will bring a sheaf or like a basket of the first fruits of your harvest unto the Lord. Because it represented something spiritual
that was about

happen too, that Yeshua is a firstborn of God. He is a first fruit. Okay? And we all join in and become sons of God and all of that. Okay? So now, as we understand that, you will see how significant the feast days are, because it's pointing to the work that Yeshua is coming to do and how it involves fulfillment of all these things. So they had to have the wave offering before the Lord. It says in verse 12, and you shall offer that day when he waves the sheaf, a he lamb without blemish of the first year for a burnt offering unto the Lord. Now burnt offerings and sacrificial offerings, sin offering, and all these different offerings, they were stopped when Yeshua died on the cross, because that is what they pointed to. So what did not point to that stood binding, which was the Sabbath according to the feast days. You know, this is not something that we have to take lightly, because Isaiah 67, 65, you study those two chapters and you begin to realize that the feast days will be present in the new earth. And that is why you hear it is being said in the word that from one new moon unto another, and from one Sabbath to another, that they will come and worship with the Lord. This is not talking about now. This is talking about in the hereafter. But the things that they're doing will be the same feast days. So I hope we understand how serious these days are. Remember, our line is open, and feel free to call in 904-786-2400. Let us know how you're feeling, what you're thinking. And we want to go back to playing those lovely songs for you all as we wait for your call. Remember, we have until the top of the hour at 1 o'clock. So feel free right now to call in as we play some more music for you, for your listening ears and meditation.

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We are waiting to hear your calls. We truly want to know that we are serving you and giving you what you need as encouragement to face all the different situations in your day. And I know what we have talked about this morning might be strange to a lot of you, so you should have some comment. We want to hear from you, okay, as we continue to give you all the encouragement through music.

0: 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We're still here until the top of the hour.
1: You see, I just want to take some time.

0: Hello? Hello?
1: Hello, good afternoon.
0: Hi, good afternoon. Welcome.
1: Thank you. I haven't been on. I think I missed a few classes, but I hope I get a good report. My grade will be still good. Yes. Just listening for a little bit, I just want to give thanks for the teaching. It's interesting. But I just want to make a comment, and maybe you can talk about it.
0: Yeah.
1: I think one of the things that that was mentioned is that God is the one who gave the instructions, and Moses was the one who carried out the instructions.
0: Yes.
1: You know, there's a saying sometimes, like, don't kill the messenger, you know? And I think, like, Moses was in that camp where, what, did God say this, you know? And we're still trying to wrap their brains around it.
0: Yes.
1: But one of the things that, my other comment is that I believe that we take these teachings for granted, and teachings from lessons or from preachers and so-called shepherds, they fall short of getting into details of these, of the feast days and what God wants, not for the children of Israel. And I think that's where one of the problems is, and maybe you can, like, elaborate on that, because when you read it, it never says, or we don't understand it as saying for today, even though it says generations. I think we missed that part and just focus on for the children of Israel. And when in today's language, when you say children of Israel, guess what? They all think is Israel in the Middle East.
0: Mm-hmm.
1: So or the Jews that live in Brooklyn, or the Jews that have certain, you know, groups of people, and they don't look at it as Israelites, or we are Israelites, or I'm an Israelite, or you understand what I'm saying?
0: Yes, I do.
1: And then the other thing is that with the Old Testament is that, I don't know if you've ever had a contract in your hand, and or you get it your phone, and it has like all of this language, like the whole language, and you just check off the box without reading. And because you say it, oh, that is just the fine print. And I think that is what we do with the Old Testament. We just, oh, okay, that's old. It's no longer valid. And you just check it off and say, oh, okay, the feast days is not for us. Okay, but tithing is for us, but not the feast days. So, you know, so I think we kind of like put the Old Testament in the back burner and just take out what we want from it and not look at it in context. Okay.
0: You know what is strange and sometimes could be controversial, depending on how people look at it. When it comes to religion and religious walks, okay, the only people who seem to have problem with anything old is Christendom.
1: Okay.
0: If you talk to somebody who deals in a Wicca, they respect the sages and the old teachings as a foundation for anything they want to know. You deal with the traditional Indians, you deal with Buddhism, you deal with Hinduism, you deal with Islam, you deal with all these other religions that Christendom might speak about in derogatory ways.
1: Yeah.
0: They respect the old for the foundation of where they are.
1: Yeah.
0: We have a lot of traditions that are taught in Christendom that causes people not to respect the old.
1: Right.
0: You cannot have a grandchild without a grandmother. It's not possible.
1: Right.
0: So once we get to understand that, then it becomes easier, and it's time for people to stop narrowly thinking about Israel,
1: yeah,
0: as some people who, as a bloodline. It is not a bloodline.
1: Okay.
0: It never was. The children of Jacob, yes. But when it comes to Israel, they never called their... If you show me in the word where when Jacob's children came to speak to him, they would say, Father Israel, you wouldn't see that, because that was his name. It was a spiritual calling given for a certain type of prophetic behavior that would exist in children of God.
1: Okay, so question. Okay, so based on what you just said, so you have Jacob who became Israel, right?
0: All right.
1: So when you say the children of Israel, be talking about the. So that is where I think where the it's a little blurry.
0: Yes.
1: Because Jacob's children are the same. Is we be talking about the same children? If we talk about it in the names, we talking about Joseph, Benjamin, and all of these.
0: Okay.
1: And if you say Israel is the same names, but is it a spiritual way, or how do you define like the children of Jacob as opposed to the children of Israel?
0: All right. Whatever is the primary name given with anything, that is what going to depict the pace or it is based on. So if you say college students, you're talking about anybody who goes to a college.
1: Okay.
0: But when you start to speak about UCLA, or you say Yale, or you call a name like that, it defines what you're looking at.
1: Okay.
0: So by saying the children of Jacob, it defines children in a carnal sense of who Jacob was and what Jacob represented. Jacob represented supplanter, cheat, schemer, all these different things, while Israel did not represent that. So it should be clearly defined when in speaking in the Bible about the children of Israel and the children of Jacob, that it is not referring to the same spiritual connection or acclaim. Every time it is mentioned in the word about the children of Israel, it is speaking about all those who sought what he sought to become Israel and want to walk in that, which is the blessing of being an overcomer. So that goes way above religion and goes directly into your personal relationship with the Word and the Holy Spirit.
1: Okay.
0: So anybody could be an Israelite by choice. If you choose to follow, you know the Bible speaks about those who walk in obedience to what God says and in the faith towards him, that they are Abraham's seed. And some people interpret that as if it's Abraham he's speaking about. But he's not speaking about Abraham, he's talking about Abraham, the one who was blessed with a name that carried a certain type of spiritual bonding and charge with it.
1: Okay.
0: So if you're walking in disobedience and you feel that you have Abraham's seed, you're not. It's not a bloodline. It's a spiritual line and walk. It's an order. If we want to put it that way, it's an order.
1: Okay.
0: See, when you belong to an order, you could come from any ethnic background or whatever. But when you're in Christ and you are the seed of Christ, Abraham's seed also.
1: Okay. So the children of Israel, when the Bible says, when Moses was given these instructions and was given to the children of Israel, it means that anyone who was an overcomer at the time, or it...
0: Yes, anyone seeking to walk in the principles of God in obedience. Because remember, there were people who were of the lineage of the bloodline of Jacob, and then there were Egyptians who were not part of that, but they left with them.
1: Okay.
0: They were all. That's why the Bible always cater when it's speaking about the stranger within your midst and the sojourner. All these is going to be accounted for what is being taught. And every time you had laws, statutes, and so forth being given, the Lord always pointed out that even the stranger within your midst has to follow it also.
1: Okay. All right. Thank you. I'm going to leave room for someone else too.
0: Okay. I hope the other else really do come in, and we continue to give thanks to all your participation. And I know you're hailing out of Pambe, and we are thankful to have for having Pambe in the house. Okay.
1: Yes.
0: This is a station. Don't forget 96.5 FM, 1530 on the AM band. So we continue to greet and talk with all those who are listening in. And remember, the number is 904-786-2400 as we continue to play the music for you.

0: Hello.
1: Hi.
0: Good day.
1: Welcome.
0: All right. How are you?
1: Well, happy in the Lord, as usual.
0: Amen. Glory be to God.
1: What do you have for us today?
0: I was just calling to give you a shout out, Brother Isaac. I thank you for the great work that you just do, the time that you take out of your life to share the light, information and enlightenment, the truth and the word, to have a better belief system. And I just thank you for always doing what's needed. And thank you for being strong in the word. And thank you for just doing the things that you do. You know, it has to come from somewhere. It comes from love.
1: To God be the glory.
0: If you feel that love and that joy of God, you wouldn't be able to get about your bed every day and do what needed to be done for you and others.
1: Correct.
0: So I'm glad for what you have done, what you're doing, and what you are able to share that love and reach out to others. I'm just calling to give you a shout out.
1: Yes, we appreciate it here at WYMM that we are touching lives and helping people to appreciate the touch so that they could pass the touch to somebody else. And each person touch one. And this is what it's about. We have so many situations that we have as challenges today that we have to deal with. COVID is one of the biggest challenges right now for a lot of people. And my heart goes out to all those who might have encountered it or however you had to deal with it. But trust in the Lord with all your heart and lean not unto your own understanding, but in all your ways acknowledge him and he will direct your path. He has promised if you contend with him, he will contend with you. So you don't have to be scared about nothing that is out there, but put your trust in God.
0: Thank you again, Brother Isaac.
1: All right.
0: Thank you for that love that you share. Amen.
1: All right. And continue. You just continue to walk in the principles that he has ordained for us. Be a light wherever you could shine. And to God be the glory. Okay? God bless and thank you for calling again.
0: Thank you.

And we are coming down slowly to our time to separate ourselves from you all until next week, God's willing, at the same time. And I want to leave some words of encouragement to those of you who might be feeling down with whatever situation or challenge you have. Remember, God can do anything and He can do everything. Put your trust in Him. If you don't believe me, you can try Him and call us next week and tell us how it worked for you. Remember, He is not willing that any should perish, but that all should come to repentance. So that is the main objective of God in our lives, to bring us to the point of turning away from all that displeases Him or that isn't right. So it's not difficult, but you have to align yourself with the choice. Sometimes you may falter, sometimes you may slip, sometimes you may fall. But my advice to you in this race that the Bible describes as a race that we are involved in, remember, the whole key about the race is to run with an intention, with the intent in your heart to be successful. Remembering that the race is not for the swift, not a battle for the strong, but to him that endureth even unto the end. So it's not over until it's over and finished with, not stop halfway. So my encouraging words to you are, when you run in, run with all your might. When you can't run anymore, walk fast, run when you can. When you cannot run anymore, walk fast. And when you can't walk fast, walk slow. Keep moving. When you can't walk anymore, just keep shuffling along. When you can't shuffle along, roll. When you can't roll, crawl. And when you can't crawl, just keep going as best as you could, even if it is on hands and knees, to reach the finishing line. Because at the end of the finish line, there's a crown awaits you and Yeshua Himself, eternal life for you. So as we go through this coming week, I pray God's blessing on each one of us gathered around wherever you are within my voice or the sound of my voice. And I

seek him, he's the rewarder of those that diligently seek him. So you have to seek him with all your heart, with all your might, with all your strength, with everything in you, and he guarantees he's going to reward you. So here we are going to offer a word of prayer for those who might be sick, even with COVID, that God has his will. There are some of you out there with a cancer, and just reach out in faith as we touch an agreement so that God can work his miracle in your life. Loving Father, we come to you at this time knowing that you see and know all things. You know the ins and the outs of all who are going through whatever they're going through. And we pray, dear Lord, that you would have mercy upon this nation and upon all those who are listening at this time, seeking whatever deliverance that they need. I pray, dear Lord, that you would dispatch your angels that excel in strength to comfort them, to be with them wherever and however they need, to guide them in the path of righteousness. We ask for forgiveness of things that all of us would have done that is not pleasing in your sight, and to cleanse us from all unrighteousness and restore us in the joy of your salvation. Touch all those with the cancer. Touch all those who with other ailments, and let them spring forth with praise to your name and a purpose to walk right, not to try to take from you for convenience or for short term, but for the long haul. Thank you for being able to minister today your word, and we pray that as we go, may your protection continue to be with me in the driving and on the highways, and that the word said would be an encouragement to all those who stand in need of it. In the name of Yeshua, amen.

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0: 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One second.
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I'm a jack of no good ghost. You had to talk about 10 kilo kilo. Kumatingaza, Kumatingaza. She nasa in your falapa. Agatha from